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0: probably say Payroll or T Grizzly. 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

0: 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Somebody tell them people Mr. Hem is here.
1: Whoa, whoa, whoa, whoa, whoa, whoa.
0: Mr. Hem is here.
1: Whoa, whoa, whoa, whoa, whoa, whoa.
0: Mr. Hem.

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0: 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The Beat keeps you up to date on all the news around you, even at night. Here's what's trending in the Bahamas right now.
1: 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Tonight, clear, a low in the low 80s. Tomorrow, sunny, and a high in the mid 80s. Currently, 83 in Nassau. 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

nice to chill. Damn. 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

0: 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We want you to join us as we keep you up to the time with everything and then some. 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
1: 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Tonight clear, a low in the low 80s. Tomorrow sunny, a high in the mid 80s. Currently 83 in Nassau. Here's Infiltrate by Sean Paul.
2: All the man them we have beat just get deflated. 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

You know these can't f*** with my juvie. Ayy, big booty, big booty. 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

0: Taurus. 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Ford, Focus, you still can't afford this. I just pulled up in a Mark, no Lawrence.
1: I don't show no mercy because these hoes don't deserve no mercy. 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
1: I'm hearing the debate around Bahama Rock Limited's proposed expansion framed as growth versus caution, but that misses the point. The heart of it is whether carving 269.39 acres beside Freeport Harbor locks us into short-term aggregate extraction or sacrifices a higher future payoff. What alternative uses could unlock more resilient jobs, tourism, logistics, or mixed-use waterfront value? If extraction proceeds, what binding timelines, restoration plans, and community dividends balance the loss? Let's insist on transparent modeling, not slogans, before we trade away irreplaceable shoreline. Tonight, clear with a low in the low 80s. Tomorrow, sunny, a high in the mid-80s. Currently, 83 in Nassau. Here's Birthday by Disclosure.
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0: Ride a rape like a hoopty.
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0: I've been feeling like 2 on the 504. 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

0: 1035 The Beat.
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1: Today, sunny with a high in the low 90s. Tonight, clear and a low in the mid 80s. Tomorrow, mostly sunny, a high in the mid 80s. Currently, 86 in Nassau. 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
1: Shout out 808 Mellow.
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0: 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The Beat keeps you up to date on all the news around you, even at night. Here's what's trending in the Bahamas right now.
1: Today, sunny and a high in the low 90s. Tonight, clear with a low in the mid-80s. Tomorrow, mostly sunny with a high in the mid-80s. Currently, 86 in Nassau. 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
1: 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Somebody tell them people Mr. Hem is here.
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this you. 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
0: You call her Stephanie?
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1: 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Easy out of here. Yeah. 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
3: 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What you talking about? 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
1: Whoa, whoa, whoa, whoa, whoa, whoa.
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1: Whoa, whoa, whoa, whoa, whoa, whoa.
0: Mr. Hem is here.
1: Whoa, whoa, whoa, whoa, whoa, whoa.
0: Mr. Hem.

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0: to feel the way I feel. 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
1: Yeah.

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0: Pickable.
1: Yes, AGs. 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
1: Okay.

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Play your part.

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0: Yeah, this album is dedicated to all the teachers that told me I never amount to nothing. To all the people that lived above the buildings that I was hustling from that called the police on me when I was just trying to make some money to feed my daughter.
1: Yeah, yeah.
0: And to all my peoples in the struggle, you know what I'm saying? It's all good, baby, baby.
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0: Never chase bread, chase the vision. Make your word when you say it, be the business. No cap, God am a witness. 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Big Master P vibe, no limit. Falling hard on another hemisphere. Somebody tell them people Mr. Hem is here.
1: Whoa, whoa, whoa, whoa, whoa, whoa.
0: Mr. Hem is

0: 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Ballin' hard on another hemisphere. Somebody tell them people Mr. Hem is here.
1: Whoa, whoa, whoa, whoa, whoa, whoa.
0: Mr. Hem

0: 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Never chase bread, chase the vision. 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Ballin' hard on another hemisphere. Somebody tell them people Mr. Hem is here.
1: Whoa, whoa, whoa, whoa, whoa, whoa.
0: Mr. Hem is here.
1: Whoa, whoa, whoa, whoa, whoa, whoa.
0: Mr. Hem.
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Yeah. 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
2: 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But I just wanted to know, do you know somebody named?
1: You know his name.
2: Oh, yeah, definitely. I know his name. But I just want to let you know that he's mine.

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0: 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Yeah.
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It's right down your block. We beat to rap, what key beat to lock, but I'm cool like that. I'm cool like that. 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I'm cool like that. 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
1: 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Somebody tell them people Mr. Hem is here.
2: Whoa, whoa, whoa, whoa, whoa, whoa.
1: Mr. Hem is here.
2: Whoa, whoa, whoa, whoa, whoa, whoa.
1: Mr.

0: 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Falling hard on another hemisphere. Somebody tell them people Mr. Hem is here.
1: Whoa, whoa, whoa, whoa, whoa, whoa.
0: Mr. Hem is here.
1: Whoa, whoa, whoa, whoa, whoa, whoa.
0: Mr.

0: You could put me any place on the map, cause I'm him. Never chase bread, chase the vision. 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Falling hard on another hemisphere. Somebody tell them people Mr. Him is here.
1: Whoa, whoa, whoa, whoa, whoa, whoa.
0: Mr. Him is here.
1: Whoa, whoa, whoa, whoa, whoa, whoa.
0: Mr. Him.

0: Life is beautiful.
1: You know, it's the little things in life that make it worthwhile.
2: But my issue is that when you rap about with these children, we linked you because it's in their vibe. You've already stated that. I was just wondering what your thoughts were on whether you thought you really had an impact on a lot of the young people, whether you thought it was negative or positive.

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We're open Monday to Saturday, 7 a.m. to 5 p.m., closed Sundays. 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

0: I used to think about immature things. 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

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And Don't Blink Sports Entertainment, in partnership with Duncan, is giving back in a big way. 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

0: cap, you could put me any place on the map, cause I'm him. 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Somebody tell them people Mr. Hem is here.
1: Whoa, whoa, whoa, whoa, whoa, whoa.
0: Mr. Hem is here.
1: Whoa, whoa, whoa, whoa, whoa, whoa.
0: Mr. Hem.

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3: 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I'm Stephen Hanna. Hope you guys are doing well. It's been warm, but you know, every day when the power is on, we gotta be a little bit thankful. I'm very happy for the power to be on. You know, Oh God. Anyway, that's not what we're talking about today. Today, I humbly approach you. I would like to talk with you about, well, you know how I am, always trying to present us with solutions, or at least a different way to view the world and figure out, okay, maybe this thing that we think is a problem, how can we view this differently so that we can tackle whatever the problem is that we think is the problem, or maybe that problem isn't actually the problem. You've done this before. So what I want to talk with you about today is, I wrote it down, the way that we reward wickedness and bad behavior. It is something that we look, I don't want to say look up to, but we definitely, I think we like it. I think on some level, like, and I'm going to draw from my limited time on the planet, the things that I've experienced. People always say things like, oh, well, dudes always say this. Women, well, they often say big gals them, but women will say they want a guy that is this, this, and this. Right? You know, a guy who's considerate and kind and who listens. And I don't want somebody who's like, don't, when I'm talking to you, I don't want you to solve the problem. I just want you to hear me out. I want you to be there for me. I want you to be supportive. And you hear these things, and it's like, oh, okay, yeah, I could do the Hallmark thing. That's easy, right? And then that's never the person who they choose to be in a relationship with. The person they choose to be in a relationship with is like, well, this person is rough and aggressive and all these other different things. And inversely, conversely, when you, if you switch the genders around, you have a similar thing happening where women are told that men are looking for a particular type of woman, a quiet woman, a reserved woman, a woman who dresses modestly, who hasn't been all over the place, who, you know, like she's untouched, chaste in every way, right? Worthy and willing to wear white on her wedding day. But then you also hear women complaining that, well, that's not the type of women that men pick. Men partner up and they become entangled and in relationships with women who've been around the block, and bad gals and party gals and gals who drink and smoke and curse, and they wear skimpy clothes. Or they'll say, well, guys say they want a girl who doesn't wear makeup. They want a girl who has natural hair, but then they always looking at these girls with a face full of makeup and long hair and short skirt and big bungee. These are the complaints. Whereas, like, we'll say that we want one thing, but then that's not necessarily the thing that we choose. Because, honestly, the problem is in the question itself. Once you observe a thing, that's a rule of science, you've changed the outcome. If you observe an experiment, you've affected the outcome of it. And so when you ask a question, you are doing multiple things, because while you're trying to find out the information, you say, what type of guy do you want? What type of girl do you want? What do you want out of your life? What do you want? Part of what is going to happen in the person's mind is, well, what does this person expect me to say? And as a part of this community, what can I say without having to worry about being kicked out of the community, being ostracized? All right, I can't say, and sometimes this isn't even a conscious thought. You just go to, well, what is the perfect thing on the list? But the perfect thing on the list isn't actually what your heart desires. And it occurred to me recently. I was off and about. And it's like, I think the bad gals are just more fun and therefore more attractive. And the reason they're more fun and more attractive is because they've lived an adventurous life. They've done things. They're not afraid. And you hear this complaint where, on one hand, people have this idea where their husband and their wife should be as plain as toast. Not even toast. As plain as white bread, untoasted. And not even hot out of the oven. All right? But that's not who... And so they see it as a future thing. Like, in the future, I will settle down with this person and I'll be that person and that's fine. But in the meantime, I want somebody that's fun and exciting and adventurous. And that made sense to me. It's like, no, okay, wait. The quote-unquote bad gal, all right, will go and ride with you and go about with you on shenanigans. The person that is brave and adventurous will do these things. Meanwhile, the person that is safe is going to tell you, hey, oh, you shouldn't do that. And sometimes that's what you need in your life. You don't need somebody to encourage you to go out and fight and shoot and rob and kill and steal and all those other things. But you also don't want someone that is incapable of seeing something that requires some level of risk. And you say, I would like to do this thing. There's a 40% chance it might fail. But I don't think we're going to fail. You don't want to say, oh, 40% is a large chunk. We shouldn't do that at all. We should just sit here quietly. Everything will be fine if we just wait 65 years for things to recover, for things to get better, for things to move forward. And because we're picking the bad person, quote unquote, all right, it's this weird, what is the message that we're sending? Because this one is bad, so we say, but that's the one that we choose inevitably when there is no pressure on. When no one's asking you, that's the one you choose. When you're presented with the option of the good, in your heart, you say, but the good person's so boring. They seem very nice. And you know what? In the future, maybe I'll circle back, you know? I've done some acting, not a lot, but when you act, and almost every actor will tell you this, the most fun roles to have is the role of a villain. When you're acting as the hero or as a good guy, you are constrained because the hero has one purpose, right? And that is to right the wrong. That is it. And the motivation is not even of their own. Because if you're righting a wrong, you didn't start this journey. Whoever did the wrong started the journey. They have a real motive. They have a real agenda. They have a real, like, why are they doing this? You as the hero, you're just like, well, the house originally wasn't on fire, so we got to put out the fire, and that's it. And you never ask yourself the question, why would somebody light the house on fire? What is the... But if you play the villain, you have more leeway. Very rarely, when you're an actor, will somebody tell you, hey, I know you want to play the villain, but could you tone the villain down? No. They also rarely tell you, hey, I know you want to play the villain, but could you make him funnier? Could you make him more likable? You can be as despicable as you want because you're the villain. You can be as lovable as you want because you're the villain. Oftentimes, I mean, very rarely, sometimes I can think of one example where in Richard III, that the person's like, you're making this villain too relatable. But generally speaking, it doesn't matter. You're allowed the leeway because the bad has that level of freedom. And that's also part of what makes it attractive, because we've, in this world, in this day and age, made good seem so boring. We've made good seem so straight-laced and without any excitement and any joy. And what is the point of being good, all right? So that the house could stop burning? But I don't like the house. The house is not good. The house is not serving us any purpose. Why are we saving this house? But the bad guy gets to be beyond that, you know? And I think that it is in the fact that the bad people, guys or girls, that villains are more interesting, that we don't really, people will say that they want to do good and they want to see good, but they're just saying that. And I don't think that's actually what they want. And if we are not able to articulate clearly and truthfully what it is that we actually desire in our hearts, how will we ever move in any direction that is meaningful? I'm going to give you another example. And this example is going to be a little bit more controversial. Okay. Go with me on this, all right? And I've said this before. I don't think the Bahamas is as some people will say, a Christian nation. It is a nation where the majority of persons are Christian and subscribe to Christian values and principles. I put all that in quotation marks because, you know, that is questionable. But subscribe to Christian values and principles, all right? And as the preamble to the Constitution says, you know, Christian principles, abiding rule of law, all that stuff. But the thought occurs to me that most people do not serve God or claim to serve God or worship God because God is good. They serve and worship God because God is great. And you're like, but Stephen, those are synonyms. No, not really. No, because I'm not using the primary definition, I guess. But when you say something is good, we're talking about good versus evil, all right? But that's not why persons, in my experience, persons, in my experience,

piece, have wrestle with, trying to figure out, say, well, okay, what does this mean then, right? If it is okay to kill thousands of people, babies, women, children, men, the cattle. Saul actually lost favor of God because he didn't kill all of the cattle inside of a land. All right, that's how David became king, because Saul, it's like, oh, do we have to kill all the cattle? Let's save the good ones. And they did. And they're like, hey, that's not what I told you to do. In the name of God, many horrible things have happened. Now, some of these things, we can question whether or not it was God that gave that command in the first place. That's a different conversation for a different day. But what I do know is that there are tons of people who do not question it, who do not have any issue with anything that they think is in the name of God. They do not say, well, that is a good thing or a bad thing. They just say, hey, yeah. And if it were just things that were in the Bible, and like this, well, it depends on how you read the Bible, or it depends on whether or not you... how you, not just how you read the Bible, but what you perceive the Bible to be. Because not every Christian is scripture alone, you know, and then some Christians are like, well, this part is the Psalms is not to be taken literally. These are hymns and songs and poems. The prophecy is not necessarily to be taken literally. It is prophetic in that way. Some of these things are analogies and allegories, and some of these things are supposed to be history. And so you have to put it in the different genres that it is. There are Christians like that. So we're not even talking about things in the Bible. In this modern day and age, there are persons who say you can't question the man of God or the woman of God or anybody who purports to be a servant of God, no matter what they have been accused of, no matter what they've been caught doing, no matter what, all right? And, of course, the only sin that, you know, in the modern day and age that we care about is sexually based sins. We don't actually care about anything else. But anger and being cheap and not helping the poor and where. So here's the thing. Did you know that Christ specifically says, hey, people who wear fancy clothes, you should watch out for them? The Christ in the New Testament specifically says you shouldn't pray long and aloud. You should go somewhere quietly and pray to yourself. You by yourself, go pray to your Father. He's going to hear you. You don't need to stand up on the side of the road and scream. You don't need to go on a podium in the middle of the town square and say whatever. And yet, not only do we have pastors doing it to prove how well they are pastors, and they go off on these very long prayers, but we can tell that the prayers are sometimes, this is the only way that you're ever going to be able to say these things in public. And so when somebody says, can you open up this government event in a word of prayer? They take this as a moment to give a mini sermon. And this prayer, the references and the words and everything inside of it cannot be a prayer beseeching God to grant us any blessing or guidance or direction or deliverance. This prayer is you taking advantage of power. But because of your association to God, and God is great, we don't care that you're not doing a good thing. We just care that the power that you purport to represent and hold and that you have access to, that's all we care about. And so it is, once again, through our actions that I have to question,

You might say, oh, yes, I love God because God is good. But your actions do not, don't show that. Your actions show something else. And if it were only in one specific area, because, hey, follow your conscience. Let your conscience be your guide. Who am I to tell you what is and should be in your heart? It is because this behavior doesn't stay in one area. It moves throughout your life that we now have a problem because, like, you don't actually like the good. You like the great. You like the powerful. You like the terrifying. All right? It is a primordial being that you wish to serve. There, behemoths have no issue serving a god that will rain down the terror with fire and brimstone. The parts of the Bible where God is good and gracious and he commands us to take care of those that are less fortunate than us, nobody really cares about those parts. And again, the reason why that this is upsetting and a problem is because we then take it into every area where there's somebody of great power. Everybody who we on some level worship and praise. And you say, well, oh, I don't worship and praise nobody. Well, I mean, when you say that basketball player, but he's the baddest basketball player in the world, but he's so great, that's a type of praise. All right? When you say, oh, but nobody could beat this person singing, but he's a crazy dancer, but whether it's Chris Brown or Michael Jackson, that is a form of praise. It's a form of adulation, I think that's the word, all right? You're praising this person. And how often is it that based on how well that person does X, Y, and Z, and that we've given them the freedom to explore, that we're willing to forget past grievances and sins because we don't need them to be good. We need them to be great. There are persons who we worship. And you might say, well, I don't worship anybody, but let's stop and think about it, right? Okay. If you're in church, and this is mostly for persons who were brought up inside a Christian household, but if you go, or actually I lie, if you went to public school inside the Bahamas, when prayers are said, what do? You stand up, and then you're silent. You either have your head bowed and your eyes closed, but even if your head isn't bowed and your eyes isn't closed, you stand at attention, you give reverence and deference, all right, for the moment. When the prayer is over, either you say amen or whatever, and you sit back down. In that moment, because we are invoking the Spirit of the Lord, we stand out of respect. Can you think of any other time when somebody's presence is there that we do the same thing? Every time a member of parliament, worse, a cabinet minister, worse, a prime minister, former, soon to be king, anybody, right, enters the room, we're told to stand to our feet, all right? We are told that we must give this deference to them. That the same way in the old days where before persons ate, all right, the children of Israel, they would present the oxen and the fatted calves to the Lord. So they'd have them boiling and they'd present it sometimes you'd burn the whole thing as a offering to the Lord. But sometimes in 1 Samuel, like they boil it and it's like, it's presented to the Lord first. He gets the aroma and all the different stuff. And even in the pagan societies where
the meat was sacrificed to idols. This is one of the issues that the early church had, where they're like, Paul, can we eat the meat from the market? Because all the meat in the market, before it gets to the market, it's presented, it is sacrificed before pagan altars, right? In honor of these pagan false gods, right? Can I eat this meat? If you've ever been to an event where there's food and politicians, who is served first? Even though, similar to as the Romans would have thought of their gods, you know the politician have better food than this. He don't need your corned beef sandwich. You know you're better food than this. He don't need your two fritters and three wings. He's probably not going to eat it. He's going to take it graciously because, you know, this is how manners work. This is courtesy. So you've presented me something. I cannot refuse it. I take it. He's going to carry it in the car. Maybe he takes a nibble. Maybe he eats some in front of you to show you, oh, yes, thank you very much. But he doesn't need the food. But there are persons who just sat through whatever 3-hour town hall meeting that you had, and they now have to wait because that person must be served first. And it's like, we're doing all these little things that show that these people are above us. And this is a, if you didn't know better, it would be no different than if you went back 2,000 years ago, 3,000 years ago, and a god king entered the room and was also treated with the same deference, was also treated with the same, you'd say this is worship. But we don't say it because everybody's wearing a suit and because we think that we've elected them in. And so we don't look at it that. The issue I have is not in all of those procedures. I'm not suggesting that you don't take food out for the prime minister if he's there. That's not what I'm suggesting. What I'm suggesting is that because we've already established in our mind, whether we want to admit it or not, that we care more about the power of somebody more than their goodness, whether or not they are good, that is going to lead to eventually there being bad people who are just powerful and that we side with. We love the power, but we don't necessarily, we're not holding it accountable. We don't actually care about good. And that's a problem. That's a problem. Because now, similar to the first example, when you say, you have a girl saying, oh, I want a guy that listens to me and takes care of me and does this and treats me well or whatever, but then you keep picking the powerful person who doesn't listen to you and tell you, no, man, this is what we're going to do, then suddenly when things happen, when the government makes decisions that go against your will and your... That's what we built up to. And conversely, it's like, oh, well, I want somebody who is stable and responsible and reliable, but you keep picking somebody who is wild and wanton and they do whatever they want to do. They feel like, oh, today I feel like doing this thing. And they're all over the place. And you're like, that's hot. Eventually you're going to pick somebody like that to rule over you. Right? Where, yeah, okay, I see where you did this thing and it's very adventurous, but I don't know why we're doing, what are we doing this for? What is this thing supposed to do? It's never in just one section. And so with all that, it's a very long intro. It's like, if it's not a 30-minute intro, it's not a real intro. With all that said, you must ask yourself the question, right? Have we been doing good with picking persons who are great? Or should we consciously, but also
well, not through your consciousness, we have to actually say to ourselves, well, what is the point of this? Why are we drawn to this other thing? Why are we drawn to power as opposed to, I don't want to say righteousness, but I mean, at this point, I've been talking about God for the past 15 minutes. So why are we drawn to power as opposed to righteousness? Why are we drawn to strength and greatness versus us being drawn to the right thing, doing the right thing, correcting thing? Like, what is the reason for that? We're going to take a quick break. We're going to get back to that. It's going to make sense. 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I'm Stephen Hanna. 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

0: 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I'm Stephen Hanna. Today we're talking about whether or not we like good things, or if we pretend, you know, we say we like good, but do you really mean it? Answer is no. And the question is like, okay, so what is it that you, we know that societal pressures make us say, yeah, man, I like the good thing. Good is good. We should do good stuff. Yay, be good. But then we're not good. We're not kind. We're not nice. The moment we attain any level of power, it is not to share it with anybody. We say, oh, yeah, great. I'm in charge now. I can teach everybody. One day I'll have all of them. And I think that is part of the reason. Okay, so on one hand, you have why persons would choose to follow somebody who is the bad boy, the bad girl, choose to make that person their companion as opposed to the quote-unquote good person. Well, if the good person is afraid to make any choices and decisions, then not only are they boring, but like you won't go anywhere in life. Wherever you are is your lot in life. And if you ever think of or dream of or wish to attain anything that is beyond where you are right now, sometimes it feels like the person who is unable to take any risk, the person who is afraid to jump on a motorcycle, is not going to take you there. You need somebody who is willing to overcome their fear, or at the very least, you're willing to follow somebody who is willing to do a thing that you're like, wow, that's amazing. That's a dangerous thing. And they're not afraid to try a dangerous thing because that person can take you somewhere. That's why you'd follow that person. Why is it that we want greatness as opposed to goodness? And why would we allow persons who have a level of power to do whatever they want to do? Or why do we desire to be associated? Well, that's part of it. We desire to be associated with power because, and this is going to hurt the feelings of some people, we have been deprived so long of power, of authority, of the ability to live out our own will and our own freedom from childhood. And some would say before that, your parents didn't have the freedom that they wish they had. Their parents didn't have it, and their parents didn't have it. We were all subjugated and subjected to powers beyond our own. And so now, at the thought of being powerful ourselves, it's like, oh man, I can't wait to be the powerful person. I can't wait to have the power to do whatever I want. I mean, in some ways, that's what retirement is. We're like, oh, I can't wait to not have somebody tell me when to come to work and what to do and do this and do that. And I say, I can't go on vacation. I can't wait. We're desiring this power because we've lacked the power so long. We're going to come back to that bit. But now in us doing that, sometimes we don't necessarily have the power, but we see somebody else with a level of power. And we say, if we attach ourselves to that powerful person, if we could be associated with them somehow, some way, then by osmosis, we will also have access to power by proximity, by being close enough to this person. If enough people see me standing next to this person, and this person is very powerful, and people are afraid of this person, and they ain't gonna never say nothing bad about him, and if they see me next to them, they can know I don't play near. We hope to gain our own power and have freedom. And so that's the thing. The thing that you really desire is freedom over yourself, the ability to choose for yourself what it is that you want to do, what it is that you want to be, to have the freedom and the ability to do that thing. And oftentimes, when you meet a powerful person, it feels like the reason that they can do it is because they've willed it. They've willed themselves into being able to do whatever they want to do. They've willed themselves into being members of parliament. They've willed themselves into being doctors. They've willed themselves into being rich men of business and playboy philanthropists and men of leisure. They've willed that. But that's not the case. It is not of their own power and their own volition. Because at the end of the day, everybody has the same amount of power, essentially, aside from persons who are granted power from others. If I give all my power to this person and say, you now represent me, whether that is in school, in church, in government, in the community, this person is our representative, they speak on behalf of us, that person now has more power because we've all amassed our power and given it to them, right? I mean, most of you are probably too old to have ever watched Dragon Ball Z with the Spirit Bomb, but just know it's a Japanese cartoon, and one of the characters, multiple of the characters, they're fighting these giant villains, aliens that come in to destroy Earth, and they're not powerful enough to defeat the person, and so they ask the people of Earth, who individually are too weak to defeat this great menace. I think it was Cell. And so they say, people of Earth, lend me your power. And everybody on Earth gives up a little bit of their power. And when they give their power to Goku, I think it was Goku. It probably was Goku. I don't think it was Vegeta. They give it to Goku. And Goku amassed all his power and their power. And he combines all this power. He makes a giant spirit bomb. And he shoots it at the villain. I want to say that that defeats the villain. I don't remember. This is a long time ago. I watched this well over 20 years ago. All right. I probably was in grade maybe 9, maybe 8. It was a very long time ago. So that would have been 1998. I don't even know. But that's actually how our power works. The people who we're looking at as so powerful don't actually have any power of their own. The power has been granted them. And no human being on this earth has more power than you on an individual level. It is only in this joining together that we get these powers or we have these powerful people. So if the reason that you desire power is because I never want to be told no again. I never want to be in a position where I cannot do this thing ever again. The reason that you want power is because you want freedom, because you want the ability to do things, you want strength. And how do you get that? If you want the same level of power as these people that you look at as powerful, it's not their power, it is a collective power, then you and other individuals of like mind who are concerned about what is, if you think it is, wrong in society, if you are this thing that is stopping you from being as great as you want to be, you guys have to get together and combine your powers. Like the Planetaires. That's a better cartoon. Our powers combined, Captain Planet. Anyway, that is how you get to that point. That is what is needed. You need each other in order for you to have any level of power that is going to move any mountain. It cannot come from you by yourself. And I know there are people like, oh no, babe, don't believe that. You know, you could do anything. Yeah, you can. With other people. And don't get me wrong. There will be some things that you can accomplish by yourself. But anything you can accomplish by yourself, you can accomplish more than that with a like-minded person who is willing to assist. And so if your issue is, I want to move a log, and there are two like-minded individuals, you guys are going to move that log faster and further than if it was just one person struggling alone. You probably could, maybe, you know. And then what happens when you're trying to move a log, but you got to be to work for 9 o'clock, and it's an hour drive, and you got to drop the kids off to school, and somebody got to cook breakfast, and you, it just and. But if you have a community, and if you have other persons, then you could. All that is to say, if that is what it is that you are actually trying to attain. Now, the whole thing where we like or we're attracted to the bad or we're attracted to that, we're not really attracted to bad things. I mean, although, you know, people who argue original sin will say otherwise. We are attracted to bravery and adventure. We're attracted to people who seemingly live without fear. And sometimes that fear is ignorance. Sometimes that lack of fear is ignorance. Sometimes that lack of fear is stupidity. But we are attracted to that. And if it is bravery that we find ourselves attracted to, then this is a trait that we should be honest about and that we should learn to tell others and to show others and also have it within ourselves, because we cannot only hope for, women shouldn't just be hoping for a guy that's willing to take a risk, and guys shouldn't only be hoping for women that are fun and interesting and jovial and have nice personality. Like, these are things, if you desire them, I mean, these are human desires and traits. It's just that when you don't have the constraints of living to a particular societal standard, which is being a good guy, being a good girl, which is essentially often boiled down to just be smart and be quiet. If you're not constrained by those things, then of course you're more likely to do that. But it is the other people who are just the casual observers who are like, I'm looking for this person that has these traits on a subconscious level or a conscious level. You're saying that it's also up to you to have those traits and for that trait to become a normal, natural thing. Anyway, that's a thought. That's the 45-minute thought. We're going to take a quick break and wrap this up when we come back. 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I'm Stephen Hanna. We'll be right back.
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0: 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Why do I talk so fast? I'm Stephen Hanna. We've had a wonderful show. I'm certain that I've offended somebody. And you know what? Great. Yeah, I probably should offend more people more often. And the sad thing is I probably offended people in my explanation to get to the point. But hey, that's what it is. I hope that this has been helpful in some way, shape, or form. And if not, you know what? it's whatever. They didn't like Jesus when he was here with us. Who am I? Who am I? I just want to say thank you so much for joining us on this show. In my brain, I hear when televangelists are done, they asking, like, if this show has been a blessing to you, feel free to write and said, I'm not going to do that. But you know what it is? I'm going to wrap up right now. Give me 1 second, right? But a lot of times people will say, you should speak truth to power. You should do this and that. And you got to hold people accountable. But the people that we wish to hold accountable are not the right people. It's like, what is the point of saying demons are bad, you know? And then, you got to hold the politicians accountable. Politicians, shame on them. The fact that there's a whole entire category of people that we consider to be evil and beyond redemption, when we are constantly putting new people into that category, we're voting for them. No one is saying, well, let's get rid of this system or let's adjust the system so that this isn't so attractive to these so-called people who we consider evil. And I do think that it is partially because we are being misled. The people that we are to hold to account and to hold their feet to the fire are not the people who we are so easily able to say that is a bad person. If you're able to say that is a bad person and no one argues with you, then that you've not solved anything. That's not the problem. The persons that you cannot say their name, whether you do not know it, or if you were to say it, you would become deeply embedded in trouble and you would disappear off the face of the earth. Those are the persons. That's the power that you should speak truth to, right? But as I said earlier, no individual has more power than you as an individual. Anybody who has more power than you, quote unquote, they're getting that power from other persons. It's like it's a collective power. If you want to speak truth to power, then you must speak it at the source. And the source is us. Every time we see children littering and cursing and acting the fool on the side of the road, and we're like, their parents should. We're their parents. There was a time when people always say, back in the old days, you couldn't do nothing wrong because everybody will cut you up before you get on. I'm not talking about getting out of a car and physically assaulting somebody's child. I am saying that they are children and they don't know any better. And part of their rearing and their upbringing and becoming good citizens is going to be random strangers telling them you're not supposed to do that. And the random stranger not being afraid of children. A 15-year-old is afraid of you. It doesn't matter how much they puff up and sweat up their chest. They're afraid. You're an adult. If we want to hold power accountable, we have to start where the power is. The power is in the individuals. And so when you see your coworker doing something wrong, you say, no, man, don't do that. That's holding it accountable. Because if your coworker can get away with small things, when they get promoted, they're going to go and promote their wickedness. And when they get to managerial status, they will promote their managerial wickedness. And they keep going up and up and up. But while you are both lateral, you have to say, no, don't do that evil, wicked thing. You are free to aspire to greatness, but don't do that horrible thing. That is the truth to power. Because a lot of us have no problem cursing and screaming at the prime minister, but we would not tell the people who we live in the house with, You really shouldn't do that. And we only can say it if we get in an argument with them and we want to berate them and hold them down. But that is neither here nor there. We are out of time. I'm not going to run on. You've been watching and listening to Sidebar, 103 The Beat Podcast, powered by ILTV. I'm Stephen Hanna. True God still.
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2: Yeah.

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I'm popping this in real life. 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They not having going on. Why? 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